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14: WKTY weather for western Wisconsin and southeastern Minnesota.
15: Lows dip down to about 67 with fog tonight under cloudy skies with a slight chance for scattered storms. Winds out of the northeast around 5 miles an hour. High temperatures reach up to 89 with fog in spots early tomorrow. Cloudy skies with a few peaks of sun. Partly cloudy skies tomorrow night. Chance for storms. Lows around 71. Right now, it's 73 degrees.

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7: WKTY weather for western Wisconsin and southeastern Minnesota.
14: Lows level off around 68 with fog in spots early overnight. Under cloudy skies, southwest winds around 5 miles an hour. Tuesday, 87. Lows around 71 Tuesday night. Chance for storms. Temperatures a bit above average Wednesday and Thursday with highs from the low 80s to the low 90s. Storms possible both days. Currently 73.

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3: I would be more obsessed over NIL if Luke Fickell was achieving Greg Gard levels of success. Strong identity, they know what kind of basketball they want to play. They just don't have the money to keep Chucky Hepburn. The money's not the reason that Wisconsin just got clapped in Iowa City. These coaches don't have a friggin' clue. Mike Tressel and Luke Fickell, they got pounded for 320 yards by a team that doesn't throw. They're like, man, we got to sell more varsity. Like, that is so far off of my radar right now. Can you stop the run in Iowa City? Can you at least pretend to stop the run in Iowa City? Maybe then we could talk about, you know, varsity collective reps. I just don't have the stomach for it. That's a coaching thing. That's a football people thing. When all that improves and I'm not holding my breath, then we can talk about the money and the finances and the off the field stuff, which I also don't know is that good right now for Wisconsin.
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4: WKTY weather for western Wisconsin and southeastern Minnesota.
9: High temperatures reach up to 87 with fog in spots early today under overcast skies. Northerly winds around 5 miles an hour. Partly cloudy skies tonight. Chance for storms. Lows level off around 71. A blend of clouds and sun tomorrow. Slight chance of severe thunderstorms. High temperatures reach up to 91. Right now, 73.

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0: if you are surprised by this, if you're shocked that Brendan Sorsby will play college football next season, if you're appalled, if you think it's going to ruin the game, if you think that this is a loophole that ultimately means the NCAA is powerless, what have you been watching? What kind of moral high ground, stand up, college football does things the right way? Have you never heard the name Diego Pavia? The name A.J. McCarron, Trinidad Chambliss, Cam Newton, Todd Gurley. These are some of the most high-profile players of the last 20 years in college football. And each of them has some loophole, some way of skirting around the NCAA. Brendan Sorsby, add it to the list. If you woke up today, if the person on the radio or on your TV is telling you today, well, this is the death of college football, that's a fine knee-jerk reaction. But dog, this is another day in college football. I know it's bad. I'm commissioner tomorrow. One, if you bet on college athletics of any sort, if you bet on any college athletics, you are suspended for a year. Why? I don't like the insider trading of it. I don't like that this guy, a Brendan Sorsby, can bet on his locker room, can bet on his team, can bet on other teams, can call his buddy at Purdue and say, hey, yo, dog, how are you guys feeling this week about North Texas? Think about taking your over on receiving yards. That's bad. But as commissioner, I want you to know there is zero reason you should bar any and all college athletes from gambling. As prevalent and legal as it is now, and the fact that everybody's doing it. Well, they are. And I don't think it's going to harm a guy's college career if he bets $500 on Golden Tempo to win the Belmont Stakes. It's not going to change how he plays college football. It didn't change how Michael Jordan played basketball. The greatest basketball player of all time was doing this stuff, allegedly. I think you allow college athletes to bet on the NBA Defensive Player of the Year or the Kentucky Derby. You allow college athletes to bet on balls and strikes at a Major League Baseball game. Have at it. But man, if what you're listening to today, what you're learning today, what you're hearing today is that college sports is dead, that's a fine first reaction. But I promise you, this has been happening. When we come back, let's get Addie Bates' thoughts on this whole Brendan Sorsby situation as a part of our biggest losers of the day. It's Westwood One Sports and the Westwood One Sports app. When we come back, biggest losers of the day, this is the Drake Toll Show.
1: 4 years of waiting comes down to this. The FIFA World Cup begins Thursday with host sites across the United States. Our country's in the international spotlight. The world is watching, and it all starts now. Westwood One Sports.
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22: The Northside Library is scheduled to close for good next week, June 15th. Before that happens, though, the City Council will vote to make it surplus property at its Thursday meeting, essentially meaning the building can be sold. While three groups have expressed interest in the property and the city will continue to hear possible plans from potential buyers, Council President Tamara Dickinson noted on the Rick Solem Show yesterday and added detail about the sale.
0: A nonprofit is not going to get priority for the building because a nonprofit does not pay taxes. And so we have a large percentage of non-taxable parcels in the city of La Crosse.
1: Okay.
0: More than 50%. And so we don't want to continue that.
22: Dickinson also gave an update on the city's green bubblers, which got a lot of attention last year because they weren't turned on. Residents throughout the city of La Crosse are getting a chance to hear from the mayor and other city officials about important issues around town and in their neighborhoods. On Monday, Shondell Washington Spivey visited Fire Station 4 on Gillette Street for a public forum in City Council District 1, Tamara Dickinson's district. The Monday meeting also featured leading officials from the La Crosse Airport talking about the expanding passenger service through the city this year by way of Allegiant Air and United. A new pool heater is being ordered for the Erickson swimming pool in La Crosse. Instead of paying to replace a faulty heat exchanger that's over 10 years old, the park department will buy an entirely new pool heater, costing around $30,000. There will be major changes to the look of a downtown La Crosse hotel in the coming months. The Pearl Street Hotel, across the street from the La Crosse Center, is changing its name to the Levy House. The remodel includes putting up a smaller awning. The work also removes peaks at the top of the building and makes everything level with the roof surface. Interior work is planned for all the rooms and public spaces, too. It should be complete next year. For WIZM, I'm Brad Williams.
5: 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Changing the world one smile at a time.
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24: 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I remind you about their website, totalfarmmarketing.com, or if you want to talk to them about risk management, and heaven knows in these economic climate, we need advice, 800-334-9779. 800-334-9779. Like I said, John, I know that it's not necessarily pressing on Wisconsin's door, but already hearing ripples out of Canada that they're not going to be taking any livestock from Texas. Then a dog in New Mexico shows up. I mean, what's the tone of the marketplace this morning just on this one news item?
25: Yeah, I mean, it's been an interesting one to try to figure out. We had a pretty hard sell-off in the cattle market yesterday when we got those second round of detections in Texas. And like I said, then the New Mexico situation, too, coming in late in the afternoon yesterday or in that regard. So we've seen this the weakness in the cattle market here. But it's a combination of things, how we handle this or how the market's going to handle this. First off, the biggest concern I would say that the market's watching is what's the consumer's reaction. You know, the media's been fairly quiet. I mean, in terms of mainstream, it's been out there, but it's not really getting what I would call massive negative press. It's more like this is what's here, you know, mentality. And the consumer demand for beef has been one of the things that has just been a surprise, given the price of beef and holding this market up. So if all of a sudden we get this concern on the consumer, and I think that's what's hitting the market early. Now, longer term, this really could actually make cattle prices even go higher. Number one, we're going to see restricted movement of cattle that we really can't see. You know, a lot of we got cattle that are missing, and we just can't lock up movement. So I know a lot of northern producers go down into the southern states, Oklahoma, Texas, Nebraska, pick up feeders and bring them north. Now, if that gets limited, that's just going to tighten up that supply of available feeders out there. And then the other question is, too, what's going to happen on the slaughter side? Can cattle cross borders to go somewhere to get slaughtered? Could that just really restrict some slaughter flows as well? So we're going to have to really kind of watch that as this kind of goes together and actually how aggressive this outbreak is. I don't think anybody was surprised that it did show up. It was just a matter of time. Now we got to see how we can handle it.
24: Well, like you said, it is not a food item. So we haven't seen anything on the retail side, right?
25: Correct. Correct. I mean, obviously, it's a parasite that lives on the flesh, but that doesn't, it's nothing that infects the entire meat. It's just a portion that, you know, would be moved out, removed out in that regard. So there's no impact on terms of the meat, in terms of being able to be safe to eat in that regard, you know, other than, like I said, this, the consumer sentiment or the uneducated consumer sees the headlines and says, well, shoot, I'm not going to eat beef anymore.
24: Yeah. Yeah, right. Well, we'll wait and see on that. Again, John Heinberg, market advisor, Total Farm Marketing out of West Bend, joining us live here on the Midwest Farm Report. Let's leave the screw worm situation alone for just a little bit, because heaven knows how long we may end up talking about it, and pivot towards this weekly crop progress report. John, as you kind of cast your eyes across the report in different regions, anybody stick out to you?
25: Not really. I mean, the weather the last couple of weeks here has really played out very nicely for getting planting finished. I went and looked at Ohio this morning because I've got some clients out that way that were barely getting started as of last week, and now they're done because the weather dried out for them, and now they're getting some nice rain so things don't crust up. But that was probably the biggest laggard in terms of the key states, Ohio and North Dakota, a little bit behind the, in terms of where they are in the averages. But for 97% done, this corn crop, as well as most of that soybean crop, is basically in the ground here. Now we're watching crop conditions. Now they were unchanged in corn from last week. Market thought things would improve a little bit. I think that's just going to take some time. We're throwing some pretty good heat and moisture at it across most of the corn belt. So I think you're going to continue to see this crop improve. The biggest thing within those numbers, though unchanged, we moved a couple percentage points from good to excellent. So again, just showing that this crop is coming along nicely. And the same thing on the soybean side. Soybeans usually take a little while to get really rolling anyway. And this weather that we're dealing with right now is on, you know, some areas getting a little too much rain, but in the long run, rain still makes grain is the mindset of the market.
24: And you said we are getting a report this week, not necessarily the time of year when we expect much news, but maybe this year?
25: I'm still thinking the June report stays relatively quiet. The big focus of the, in terms of the WASD report and the market right now, is going to be more the grain, the acres numbers and the grain stocks at the end of the month. That'll be the big legs of the market's focus in terms of where we are with these corn and soybean acres. But in terms of the WASD report coming out on Thursday, a lot of line item adjustments, if any, will usually come into play. Biggest thing maybe we're watching what happens in terms of South American production, any changes there or where we are on the global scale in this report. But it's kind of at least put a pause, I think, in the market here, as the market's, you know, really been sold off in the grains, maybe working a little bit sideways till we get that report. And then this market's going to shift right back to weather as the main focus of what's going to be happening over the next handful of weeks.
24: Hey, talk to me a little bit about energy. We haven't spoke of that this morning, but I know that there have been some headlines coming out of Israel, Iran. What's going on with energy today, my friend?
25: Crude oil market's actually down under $90 a barrel this morning. The market's really moved past the U.S.-Iran war at this time frame. Just, I guess, looking at the point that maybe something's going to happen, this thing gets wrapped up here now. Obviously, if things continue to extend, we continue to see tight supplies, that can fire things up here as we get into summer a little bit more. But at least right now, the market's mindset is that things are coming to an end, and we're going to get those supplies moving again. And the money has been triggered out of commodities, ags, as well as the crude oil market because of that.
24: Well, all right. 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I remind you about their website, totalfarmmarketing.com. 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What else are you teeing up, John, right now? I mean, like you said, here we are, beginning of June, where crop development is going to get to be key. Now we've got this, and international is always key. Anything else that's percolating out there that you're just kind of keeping in the back of your mind?
25: You know, one of the things we're really watching right now is export sales for new crop bushels, for new crop corn, new crop soybeans. Obviously, we got this large amount of Chinese purchases floating out there that could be happening. We're so really watching very closely what's happening in terms of those two grains. We haven't seen a whole lot of movement. Nice sale in new crop soybeans yesterday, so maybe that's something brewing, an unknown destination sale. So we don't know if it was China or not. But this is that window where they should be stepping into the U.S. market, and if they're going to buy some corn, if they're going to buy some soybeans, usually they get started around this time frame. That's some of the reason the market's kind of rolled over, because that business just hasn't been there so far.
24: Yeah, and like you said at the outset of that announcement with China, the devil is in the detail. Not knowing the detail is about as frustrating as anything.
25: Yeah, very much so. The lack of clarity and broad numbers just doesn't give the market what it needs.
24: All right, my friend. Well, very good. John's going to be off next week. Good luck fishing, my friend. We'll talk to you in a couple weeks.
25: Sounds great. Can't wait to get out of here for a week, and we'll talk to you in a couple weeks.
24: All right, John Heinberg, Market Advisor, Total Farm Marketing out of West Bend, live here on the Midwest Farm Report. We'll catch up with you tomorrow morning, same time, same channel.
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9: Well, in a game that featured 11 homers, 34 hits, and 14 pitchers combined to throw 444 pitches, the Milwaukee Brewers would come out in 12 innings, 15-14 victors over the Athletics at Las Vegas Ballpark last night. The Brewers would see home runs from Contreras, Terang, Vaughn, and Bowers, while Abner Uribe got four outs for the win and Chad Patrick with the save. Manager Pat Murphy reacts on their win.
10: Yeah, the most bizarre game I've ever had in Major League Baseball in 11 years. Never saw anything like it. I mean, so many things happened. There were 16 challenges in the game. 16 challenges in the game. I never seen anything like it.
9: The Brewers now sit 41-23 on the year, 5.5 games above the Cardinals for first place in the NL Central, are back at it against the Athletics tonight. First pitch coming at 9:05. Turning to the Packers, they have their mini camp going on today in Green Bay. Now it's the lone mandatory aspect of their offseason program. Minicamp will go until the 11th. Then week 3 of OTAs will be next week, which will close out their offseason program.
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9: Wisconsin football added two more pieces to their 2027 recruiting class, three-star wide receiver Chase Steele from Montana and three-star edge rusher Darren Graham from Chicago. They now have 19 commits in their class. And finally, we're just 2 weeks away from the NBA's draft on June 23rd. The Bucks own the number 10 pick overall. For the Wisconsin Sports Zone Network, I'm Ebo.
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14: For WIZMnews.com, I'm Brad Williams. Housing needs, transportation, and the state of the local economy are problems that La Crosse residents want local government to manage and potentially solve. La Crosse's Mayor Shaundell Washington Spivey has scheduled public meetings in all 13 council districts to hear from people living throughout the community about their concerns. The first forum on Monday was in District 1 at the Gillette Street Fire Station. On the topic of homelessness, the mayor notes that it's a problem people are seeing all over La Crosse.
15: La Crosse is not exempt from, you know, the national issues that are happening all across our nation. So it's kind of just, it's unfortunate where we're at, and we just continue to work on making sure we address the issue and get people housed, as well as, you know, make sure that everybody in the community feels welcome and safe.
14: The city council on Thursday could vote to make the Northside Library what is called surplus property, essentially being able to put it up for sale. Council President Tamara Dickinson was on the Rick Solemn Show yesterday talking through the process. Here she is on one of those steps.
16: And the next part of the process is the RFP, request for proposal. So in that, we have a newer piece of legislation in December that says someone can buy it and it must be taxable. So those are the two pieces currently that everyone would know.
14: The North Library is scheduled to close for good next Monday, June 15th. A new dredging project along North Shore Lane is scheduled to launch on June 16th to clear out sediment from the lake bottom. The local cleanup of Lake Onalaska comes as a new USGS report highlights generational sediment and invasive carp threats to the broader upper Mississippi River system. While this dredging phase is ready to go, community fundraising efforts are still short of the total needed for the full lake rehabilitation. The city of La Crosse is moving ahead with repairs at the Erickson Swimming Pool. On Monday, the Board of Public Works approved the purchase of a new pool heater. Instead of spending money to fix a defective part in the existing 11-year-old heater at Erickson, the purchase cost of around $30,000 can be covered by an existing park department account. If you have a lottery prize you want to claim, especially if it's more than $600, You'd usually need to go to the lottery office in either Madison or Milwaukee to claim your prize. On Wednesday, lottery officials are coming to you. The Wisconsin Lottery Winner Wagon is coming to the Quick Trip on Ward Avenue in La Crosse for a mobile validations event. It runs Wednesday from 10 a.m. to 2 p.m. You could claim prizes up to $200,000. May was a dry month, according to the National Weather Service. The 10th driest month on record in La Crosse and the driest May since 1988. Only 1.18 inches of rain fell last month. Temperature-wise, the area was near normal, with the highest temperature of 92 at Black River Falls on May 26th. It got down to 20 degrees on May 7th in Rushford. I'm Brad Williams.
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7: Homers. Damn.
10: But yeah, I think they're going to need a humidor in Vegas.
7: Well, it's not humid out there.
10: I know. But I don't get it. Like
7: the maybe, maybe they're just watering that park a lot, and there's like a lot of evaporation there or something.
10: But like, watching those balls like just fly was ridiculous. And
7: some just like look like basic pop-ups. Yeah. They just kept going.
10: Right. So like I remember hearing a comment like the wind's blowing out. I've never remembered there being wind in Vegas either.
7: There's wind at times.
10: Yeah.
7: But there's some wind there. How about this? Before we get to some phone calls here, everyone's wanting to chirp in. Pat Murphy was asked, where does this 15-14 win in 12 innings rank in his Major League Baseball coaching career?
17: Yeah, the most bizarre game I've ever had. Major League Baseball in 11 years. Never saw anything like it. I mean, so many things happened. There were 16 challenges in the game. 16 challenges in the game. I never seen anything like it.
7: Yeah, never seen anything like it. Andrew Vaughn had four hits, four RBIs, and home run included. He had a two-run double that tied the score in the ninth inning. Let's see here. William Contreras, Wild Bill, thought he ended it with a home run in the 10th. Nope. It kept on going, baby. Chad Patrick got the win. Or the save. Abner Ribe got the win. Got four outs before Chad Patrick. Mr. Two First Names went in and got it done. Let's see here, RJ. We have 1, 2, 3, 4, 5, 6, 7. Seven pitchers for the Brewers. Seven, obviously, for the A's. No one going over 2 2/3 innings of work. Just throwing arms out there. Throwing arms. Brewers win. Again. 608-321-1670. Thanks for waiting on hold, caller.
18: Yo.
7: Hey, Kinger.
18: Hey. Yeah. What a game last night. I'll be honest, after Harris decided to have the worst outing of his career this season, I turned it off. But around 11 o'clock, I turned it back on, and it felt like Friday night all over again, you know?
7: Yeah.
18: Just them chipping away, coming back, or some may say woodpecking. Those woodpeckers.
7: Peck.
18: Just pecking. Their way back and getting her done. I will say the cameraman in the, I forget if it was the 11th or the 10th. I think it was the 10th inning, psyched everybody out. When they looked like the A's won it, but no, Chirio caught it and they played on.
7: You know, Vegas is all about the illusion. It's all about the illusion. And it's not a trick. And, trick is something whores do for money, okay? It is an illusion.
18: Yeah. And I do believe the only time Garrett Mitchell was on base was in extra innings, because otherwise he was useless last night. Joey Ortiz, he was crap again. And that's one reason why the game, you know, went to 12 innings. So, but I really wish Wild Bill's home run, especially his dramatics going down to one knee out of there. Nope. They had a, like you said, illusion. Ha, gotcha. So, but then, and I think there was, I really wish every time you replay strikes out a guy, ends the inning, he just does the suck it. Let's.
7: Did you see him? Hat mogging on Sunday? Did you see him hat mogging people? He had who's the guy that played the head mailman in Seinfeld? Wilford Brimley. He had like a Wilford Brimley hat on.
18: No.
7: Did you see that? It was badass. He was hat mogging.
18: No, I Okay.
7: You don't know it. You don't
18: I must have missed it, but.
7: Jeez, I'll have to send it to you. Wow, look at me just catching up on things.
18: But, yeah, it was Brewers, they get the lead back, and they tied it, get the lead, and all that. And then Andrew Vaughn was only a trip away from the cycle.
7: I know.
18: The
7: game just should have went longer.
18: Yeah, it could, well, but.
7: You stayed up and watched it. You watched it to the end, right?
18: Yeah, well, like I said, I joined back in around 11 o'clock, and when they were about.
7: You watched it to the end.
18: I watched the rest. I had planned to watch something else until the game was over, once the game was over, but the game didn't end, so.
7: What was it, Austin Plower? What were you wanting to watch?
18: Oh, no, I was going to catch up on Monday Night Raw, because they were in France yesterday, and I watched some here, some there, but then the game just kept dragging on, but hey, in the end, Brewers got the win, fourth win in a row. You know, Viva Las Vegas. Let's get two more and
7: not Viva Sacramento, right? You know what I'm saying?
18: Yeah, and the A's have one more series. They're going. I don't know when, but they're going to play the Rockies. They're going to play the Rockies out in Vegas. So just imagine how many home runs that series will total up. So, yep. We'll leave it at that. Didn't care about basketball. So hockey tonight, though. You got Brewers one more time in Vegas, at least. You got game four, Stanley Cup Finals. Thank God for technology and multiple devices and split screens. So I'm ready for tonight.
7: You're screen maxing, Kinger. Hell yeah.
18: Oh, yeah.
7: All right, brother.
18: Everything and anything.
7: You go get them, all right, baby? So,
18: yep. You guys have a good day.
7: You have a better one.
18: Adios, muchachos.
7: See you, homie. Also, Packers start their mandatory mini camp today. It's mandatory.
14: Mandatory.
7: This is mandatory. So you better get your ass to practice. I'll tell you that. 3 days of mandatory mini camp. And if you're a veteran, the third day, LaFleur's like, hey, you can have off. Could you imagine? You had to go to work 2 times. Mandatory. Be sweet. RJ, going to work isn't necessarily mandatory, though, is it?
10: Yeah.
7: You choose to go to work.
10: I mean, yeah, if you don't, you don't get paid.
7: No, you just don't get then eventually you just don't have a job.
10: Yeah.
7: But, I mean, going to work, I mean, it's not, no one's making you, you know? Yeah. You have free will. Yeah. You just might not have a job. Kinger, I DM'd you, by the way, Abner Uribe with that hat. It's pretty cool. It's pretty cool. Hat blew into the ballpark. He snagged it. He put it on. Then he started hat mogging everyone. Line 2. Good morning.
19: Abel, it's early in the morning for this, but I got a call to protect my buddy's back. Abel, this is for you. Okay?
7: Hang on, Barky. Hang on, buddy.
19: How'd you know it was me?
7: I'm like autistic when I hear people a second of someone's voice or a song. I get it right away. Barky.
19: Okay.
7: Barky.
19: Yeah.
7: You heard what happened at the start of the show, right?
19: I've been struggling through this. That's why I had to call in. It's like listening to the Special Olympics or radio or something, you know? I got to have your back here, Ebo, because when he called in for trivia a couple months ago, he asked for the same song, you know? Mm-hmm. Keep on pushing. It's not keep on pushing. It's keep pushing. There's a big difference there, Scotty, you know? So I got your back, Ebo. It's keep pushing. You would have never guessed it if he, you know, oh, God, it just drives me nuts.
7: What? Keep on pushing as Curtis Mayfield in The Impressions.
10: Wow.
7: Sometimes no one's perfect, Barky. You know, no one's perfect.
19: He threw a 103 mile an hour fastball at you, and you had to duck. You know, it just wasn't right.
7: Barky, I think this is the earliest you've ever called.
19: Oh, 6:05. We got to listen to Scott at 6:05.

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0: crossing the line. You're crossing the line. The whole damn system crossing the line. Who cares? Maybe you don't understand what I'm talking about.
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4: News on WKTY is brought to you by Ace of La Crosse.
5: Housing needs, transportation, and the state of the local economy are problems that La Crosse residents want local government to manage and potentially solve. La Crosse's Mayor Shondell Washington Spivey has scheduled public meetings in all 13 council districts to hear from people living throughout the community about their concerns. The first forum on Monday was in District 1 at the Gillette Street Fire Station. On the topic of homelessness, the mayor notes that it's a problem people are seeing all over La Crosse.
6: La Crosse is not exempt from, you know, the national issues that are happening all across our nation. So it's kind of just, it's unfortunately where we're at, and we just continue to work on making sure we address the issue and get people housed, as well as, you know, make sure that everybody in the community feels welcome and safe.
5: The city council on Thursday could vote to make the Northside Library what is called surplus property, essentially being able to put it up for sale. Council President Tamara Dickinson was on the Rick Solem Show yesterday talking through the process. Here she is on one of those steps.
7: And the next part of the process is the RFP, request for proposal. So in that, we have a newer piece of legislation in December that says someone can buy it and it must be taxable. So those are the two pieces currently that everyone would know.
5: The North Library is scheduled to close for good next Monday, June 15th. A new dredging project along North Shore Lane is scheduled to launch on June 16th to clear out sediment from the lake bottom. The local cleanup of Lake Onalaska comes as a new USGS report highlights generational sediment and invasive carp threats to the broader upper Mississippi River system. If you have a lottery prize you want to claim, especially if it's more than $600, you'd usually need to go to the lottery office in either Madison or Milwaukee to claim your prize. On Wednesday, lottery officials are coming to you. The Wisconsin Lottery winner wagon is coming to the Quick Trip on Ward Avenue in La Crosse. You could claim prizes up to $200,000. I'm Brad Williams.

0: 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Good for you.
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6: For WIZMnews.com, I'm Brad Williams. The Northside Library is scheduled to close for good next week, June 15th. Before that happens, though, the City Council will vote to make it surplus property at its Thursday meeting, essentially meaning the building can be sold. While three groups have expressed interest in the property and the city will continue to hear possible plans from potential buyers, Council President Tamara Dickinson noted on the Rick Solem Show yesterday and added detail about the sale.
7: A nonprofit is not going to get priority for the building because a nonprofit does not pay taxes. And so we have a large percentage of non-taxable parcels in the city of La Crosse.
8: Okay.
7: More than 50%. So we don't want to continue that.
6: Dickinson also gave an update on the city's green bubblers, which got a lot of attention last year because they weren't turned on. Residents throughout the city of La Crosse are getting a chance to hear from the mayor and other city officials about important issues around town and in their neighborhoods. On Monday, Shondell Washington Spivey visited Fire Station 4 on Gillette Street for a public forum in City Council District 1, Tamara Dickinson's district. The mayor expects certain common concerns to be brought up at most forums.
9: One is people wanting to understand and know what the city is doing in terms of the homelessness population, how are we addressing criminal activity, as well as, you know, some conversations around the Northside pool closing in and the Northside library closing.
6: The Monday meeting also featured leading officials from the La Crosse Airport talking about the expanding passenger service through the city this year by way of Allegiant Air and United. A new pool heater is being ordered for the Erickson swimming pool in La Crosse. Instead of paying to replace a faulty heat exchanger that's over 10 years old, the park department will buy an entirely new pool heater, costing around $30,000. Dan Trasone with the park department tells the La Crosse Board of Public Works that his staff had considered using the heater from the Northside pool, which is currently closed, but decided it would not be a good fit at Erickson and swapping the heaters might cost too much. There will be major changes to the look of a downtown La Crosse hotel in the coming months. The Pearl Street Hotel, across the street from the La Crosse Center, is changing its name to the Levy House. The remodel includes putting up a smaller awning. The work also removes peaks at the top of the building and makes everything level with the roof surface. Interior work is planned for all the rooms and public spaces, too. It should be complete next year. The Wisconsin Lottery Winner Wagon is coming to town on Wednesday, so if you have a lottery prize to claim, now is your chance to collect. Lottery officials got the wagon to make it a bit easier for people to get their prizes. The Winner Wagon will be at the Quick Trip on Ward Avenue from 10 a.m. to 2 p.m. on Wednesday. People can stop by with a winning ticket and claim prizes up to $200,000. All payments will be made by check. I'm Brad Williams.
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11: Get into the game.
12: Want to go clean the locker room up after the game? Sure. Want me to go walk around and sell some concessions? Sure. I'll do it. Anything for the team? See here, Matthew Golden was asked, was he overall disappointed how his rookie season went?
13: I mean, it happened exactly how it was supposed to. You know, I feel like it kind of developed me and my mindset to, you know, just have a chip on my shoulder, obviously, and just how to go about things. So, I mean, like I said, I wouldn't change anything that happened last year. I feel like for this year, it's a part of the plan, man, and I'm excited.
12: All right, there you go. It's the best thing to say. Can't be like, yeah, Matt LaFleur never used me. He was too busy getting his eyebrows threaded and his chin strap perfectly lined up. You can't say that because then he's really going to be in the doghouse. He's got to be big time this year. And they got the three horsemen now. Jaden Reed, Christian Watson, Matthew Golden. It's time, baby. 608-321-1670. Line one, good morning.
14: Evo.
12: Hey, Ronnie. Ronnie. What's up, baby?
14: Hey, I was watching some of the Brewer highlights on my phone.
12: You didn't stay up till 1:30 in the morning, Ron?
8: No.
12: Yeah,
8: no,
12: me neither. What a game, though. Those highlights are pretty fun.
8: For the Brewers, they scored a touchdown, two field goals, and a safety.
12: That was a hell of a game, Ron. A lot of home runs. A lot of hits.
8: Yeah. But that Las Vegas ballpark must be easy to hit homers.
12: I know, Ronnie. What was there? 11 home runs last night? Crazy.
8: Yeah.
12: Brewers, though, Ron. What did you? I think you said 90-some wins when you called in before the season.
8: I said 93. So they're gonna top that. So they're on a pace to win at least 100.
12: Isn't that crazy, man? And do wild stuff, Ron. Yes, Ron. Yeah.
8: Just get it done anyway. Get it done.
12: Just get it done. Ronnie, what else is new, bro? What else is going on? What's happening your way?
8: So I just took the dog out. Finally stopped raining, but
12: needed that rain, though.
8: In the next few days, we got some storms coming. So.
12: I know. I saw that. Ron. You got to get Rambo out, or Macho, right?
8: Yeah, Macho.
12: Yeah, you got to get Macho out for his walks, though, you know? Little cute guy.
8: Yeah, nothing else is going on. Right. So,
12: okay. All right, Ronnie. Yeah, we're just ramping up for football, getting ready. Brewers doing it.
8: Yeah, I've been watching NBA last night. But,
12: what'd you think?
8: It's a series now. San Antonio won a game, so it's a little more interesting.
12: I had the Spurs winning last night. Hard to beat a team three times in a row, you know, for the Knicks. So I had Spurs.
8: I've been watching the Stanley Cup. Well, that's been really good. So.
12: I know you got a big one tonight at 7 o'clock, game 4. All right, Ronnie. Well, you go get them, baby. We love you, Ron.
8: Yeah.
12: That's it. Treasure treat.
8: Go Crew.
12: See you, Ron. Go Crew. Line 2, good morning.

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6: 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Well, summer break is officially here. 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Unfortunately, those things are starting to feel out of reach. With the cost of pretty much everything up these days, summer could look very different this year. That's why I voted to lower property taxes, eliminate taxes on tips and overtime, and send your money back to you. Unfortunately, that deal fell through because not everyone was at the table. 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We need to work together, both sides, to get things done. And I stand ready to do it again because people shouldn't have to wait for relief. But this time, let's do it right. The American Dream includes family vacations, and no one should have to worry about the cost of gas to get you there. This message was paid for by the friends of Steve Doyle, because you deserve a vacation.
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4: The Northside Library is scheduled to close for good next week, June 15th. Before that happens, though, the City Council will vote to make it surplus property at its Thursday meeting, essentially meaning the building can be sold. While three groups have expressed interest in the property and the city will continue to hear possible plans from potential buyers, Council President Tamara Dickinson noted on the Rick Solem Show yesterday and added detail about the sale.
5: A nonprofit is not going to get priority for the building because a nonprofit does not pay taxes. And so we have a large percentage of non-taxable parcels in the city of La Crosse.
6: Okay.
5: More than 50%. So we don't want to continue that.
4: Dickinson also gave an update on the city's green bubblers, which got a lot of attention last year because they weren't turned on. Residents throughout the city of La Crosse are getting a chance to hear from the mayor and other city officials about important issues around town and in their neighborhoods. On Monday, Shondell Washington Spivey visited Fire Station 4 on Gillette Street for a public forum in City Council District 1, Tamara Dickinson's district. The Monday meeting also featured leading officials from the La Crosse Airport talking about the expanding passenger service through the city this year by way of Allegiant Air and United. A new pool heater is being ordered for the Erickson swimming pool in La Crosse. Instead of paying to replace a faulty heat exchanger that's over 10 years old, the park department will buy an entirely new pool heater costing around $30,000. There will be major changes to the look of a downtown La Crosse hotel in the coming months. The Pearl Street Hotel, across the street from the La Crosse Center, is changing its name to the Levy House. The remodel includes putting up a smaller awning. The work also removes peaks at the top of the building and makes everything level with the roof surface. Interior work is planned for all the rooms and public spaces, too. It should be complete next year. For WIZM, I'm Brad Williams.
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7: For WIZMnews.com, I'm Brad Williams. Housing needs, transportation, and the state of the local economy are problems that La Crosse residents want local government to manage and potentially solve. La Crosse's Mayor Shawndell Washington Spivey has scheduled public meetings in all 13 council districts to hear from people living throughout the community about their concerns. The first forum on Monday was in District 1 at the Gillette Street Fire Station. On the topic of homelessness, the mayor notes that it's a problem people are seeing all over La Crosse.
8: La Crosse is not exempt from, you know, the national issues that are happening all across our nation. So it's unfortunate where we're at, and we just continue to work on making sure we address the issue and get people housed, as well as, you know, make sure that everybody in the community feels welcome and safe.
7: The city council on Thursday could vote to make the Northside Library what is called surplus property, essentially being able to put it up for sale. Council President Tamara Dickinson was on the Rick Solem Show yesterday talking through the process. Here she is on one of those steps.
9: And the next part of the process is the RFP, request for proposal. So in that, we have a newer piece of legislation in December that says someone can buy it and it must be taxable. So those are the two pieces currently that everyone would know.
7: The North Library is scheduled to close for good next Monday, June 15th. A new dredging project along North Shore Lane is scheduled to launch on June 16th to clear out sediment from the lake bottom. The local cleanup of Lake Onalaska comes as a new USGS report highlights generational sediment and invasive carp threats to the broader Upper Mississippi River system. While this dredging phase is ready to go, community fundraising efforts are still short of the total needed for the full lake rehabilitation. The city of La Crosse is moving ahead with repairs at the Erickson Swimming Pool. On Monday, the Board of Public Works approved the purchase of a new pool heater. Instead of spending money to fix a defective part in the existing 11-year-old heater at Erickson, the purchase cost of around $30,000 can be covered by an existing park department account. If you have a lottery prize you want to claim, especially if it's more than $600, You'd usually need to go to the lottery office in either Madison or Milwaukee to claim your prize. On Wednesday, lottery officials are coming to you. The Wisconsin Lottery Winner Wagon is coming to the Quick Trip on Ward Avenue in La Crosse for a mobile validations event. It runs Wednesday from 10 a.m. to 2 p.m. You could claim prizes up to $200,000. May was a dry month, according to the National Weather Service. The 10th driest month on record in La Crosse and the driest May since 1988. Only 1.18 inches of rain fell last month. Temperature-wise, the area was near normal, with the highest temperature of 92 at Black River Falls on May 26th. It got down to 20 degrees on May 7th in Rushford. I'm Brad Williams.
0: Where Wisconsin sports live. Brewers, Packers, Bucks, and local action. WKTY.
10: I mean, if he feels slighted by being in the final year of his contract and making peanuts, I'm in the car, Evo. I'd have to look it up. I think Nixon's around $4 million or something like that this year. I mean, that's not number one corner money. But
7: no.
10: But again, he's not a number one corner. He's Green Bay's number one corner, but he's not on a championship level type football team. Yeah, Evo. I mean, I can't think of anybody.
11: Okay. Well, that's good. That's a good thing. That's a good thing.
10: Mind. They picked up the fifth year on Lucas Van Ness, and mm-hmm. not that he would have held out anyways. He has no track record to hold out, but so, there's always potential controversy when you don't pick up that fifth year. You remember last summer or last May, they picked up Devontae Wyatt's fifth year, but not Quay Walker, and I wasn't exactly sure how Walker would react to that, and it wound up he just finished – played his last season in Green Bay and signed that $3 or $40 million deal with the Raiders. And kudos to Quay for getting that contract. So no, Evo, I mean, at this point in time, I don't see anybody that jumps to mind. Certainly nobody that I can, you know, Christian Watson just did his big deal. Yeah. There's nobody that you would circle Evo and say, yeah, this guy's got a beef or this guy's got a case.
11: Robbie, so
10: I would be surprised today, Evo.
11: So I'm looking here at Forbes.com. You just got a new article out. If the Packers hope to rise in 2026, these five players must shine. You had mentioned Keyshawn Nixon. I don't see him on your list, though, with Keyshawn Nixon being a guy to shine. If Keyshawn Nixon did have some, you know, a little shining to him this year, wouldn't that be a good thing for the Packers? I don't see him on your list, Rob.
10: Well, it would be a good thing, but Evo, my thought on Nixon, for example, is this is year eight.
11: Yeah.
10: By now, Keyshawn Nixon is who he is. Okay. We know, right? Some of these guys are kind of either at career crossroads or young rising players I have on that list or players they do need to rise. Matthew Golden, for example, has to be a 70 or 65 catch type of player, not 29 like last year. He's on the list. Jordan Morgan has to prove he can play left tackle. There's a third-year guy. It's time for him to prove why he was taken in round one. And then, Evo, for example, I have a couple of veterans on that roster who need to show that they're still tread on the tires and rediscover the fountain of youth. And it's really their two biggest off-season signings on defense. Javon Hargrave, for example, who's 33 and asked Minnesota cut him. And it was salary cap reasons. He was okay last year for Minnesota, but he's got to prove that he can play like he did 3-4 years ago when Jonathan Gannon was his coordinator in Philadelphia.
11: Well, I think big Keyshawn Nixon was a little offended there, Robbie. Cut you off. I'll give Rob a moment here. I think Nixon got a little offended, Rob, and he cut you off there.
10: I don't know. It could be these power lines as I drive through.
11: Big Nixon getting you, Robbie.
10: Could be. Yeah. Or I'm not paying my cell phone bill, I guess.
11: It's probably something on my end, but anyway.
10: No. But, you know, Hargrave's a guy, Evo, that they need. Evo, you look, for example, what they've lost in the defensive tackle room in the last 15 months. Starting with T.J. Slayton, who left in free agency, trade Kenny Clark as part of the Parsons deal, trade Colby Wooden to get Zaire Franklin. They've lost some really key guys in that defense. And they used the draft to beef up that position a little bit. But Hargrave at 33 has to prove that

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1: 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Mad Dog was talking about Jalen Brunson, the number of shots so far through three games. He's taken 81 shots. By comparison, Karl Anthony Towns has taken 37. Also, Jalen Brunson is averaging 27 shots per game in the finals. That's the most in the finals since LeBron averaged just under 33 shots per game in 2015.

0: Brought to you by Panini America. We'll have more on the Brendan Sorsby ruling coming up at the top of next hour. Cody in Texas. Hi, Cody. What do you have for me?
1: Hey, Dan. Good morning. I was just happy a game was played last night. You watched the ESPN coverage. It seemed just like a championship parade.
0: Yeah.
1: I'm surprised Todd missed the headline, especially with the movie coming out this Friday. I would have thought the headline today read Disclosure Day. Wimby lands in New York. And, out here in West Texas, man, the Sorsby stuff is crazy. Tech fans, I think you heard that caller earlier, they're really defensive, really pumping up their chest. It's them versus the world. But I do think, it's going to get a lot crazier as this saga, unrolls.
0: Thank you, Cody. What's the movie Disclosure? Is that coming out?
2: Yeah, it's some kind of sci-fi movie. Kind of space thing where they're taking over people in some way, shape, or form.
0: Yeah, Paulie.
3: Disclosure Day with Emily Blunt.
0: Oh.
3: Coming out this weekend.
0: Oh, okay.
3: Our buddy Wyatt Russell is also in the cast.
0: So Emily Blunt, married to John Krasinski?
3: It's directed by Steven Spielberg and the music by John Williams.
0: Oh,
4: wow.
0: Okay.
3: Heavy hitters.
0: Heavy hitters. Yes, Dylan.
5: Emily Blunt's the one who had the cameo in Devil Wears Prada, right?
2: I was waiting for that.
0: Yeah, according to Todd.
2: She was like an extra.
0: She
2: walked by in one scene. I'm not even sure if it was her.
0: You pretended to watch the original Devil Wears Prada.
2: Yeah, you guys caught me.
0: Yes. You don't watch anything. You don't stream anything. If it's on ABC, NBC, CBS, that's when you watch.
2: I don't like having to go to HDMI and go to these different remotes, and I got to do this and stand on my head and find all these things, and I want to go back to what I was watching.
0: You're not going to HDMI.
2: Whatever.
0: You don't even know what that is.
2: I've called my wife many times embarrassingly while she was at it, saying, which remote do I use? What button do I press? What do I have to do here?
0: I think she's caught you in some embarrassing situations as well.
2: That's
0: fine. Yes, Paul.
3: First of all, HDMI is a cable you put in the back of your TV.
2: I often press a button and I get HDMI 3, and I'm like, well, now how does that get me to the hockey game?
3: Secondly, Todd, unlike most bros who are embarrassed to admit they've seen the Devil Wears Prada, you didn't see it and say that you did.
2: I am a rare bird that way. I should have just said, I don't know what you're talking about. Is that a movie? What is Devil Wears Prada?
0: Yes, Dylan.
5: That is, Todd talking about the remotes thing. Have you ever gone to someone's house and they do have, like, six remotes?
0: Yeah.
5: And you're like, I'm never figuring out how to turn this thing on.
0: Yes. I've had, like, an Airbnb or rental property. And it's like when somebody gives you directions to their home. Oh, it's really simple. You just go here, and then you're there, and then you go here, and then you do that little loop around, and then you're right there. And it's not simple. Or when somebody says, oh, and the TV, yeah, you just, you hit that one button and then you'll go over here to the TV and then you go satellite and then you're good. Yes, Dylan.
5: Yeah, that's funny when someone actually still asks you for directions in person. I'm like, I haven't not used my phone to get somewhere in about 9 years.
0: Also, if you ask a foodie for directions, it'll be, okay, there'll be a Wendy's on the right-hand side. You're going to come up and then there'll be a Shake Shack and then you take a right. Now, there's McDonald's. Keep going past that one, and then there'll be another one up there, and then you turn left at Starbucks, and then I'm up on a block up.
5: Those are fat guy directions.
0: That's, I was saying a foodie.
5: You're being very diplomatic.
0: Foodie. Yes, Marvin.
6: Back in the day, the gas station attendant used to be basically the MapQuest guy.
5: Yes.
6: Like, hey, if you go here, you take a left here, you go here, you go over the railroad tracks, you're going too far.
0: And I'm a guy who stops to ask for directions.
3: Still?
0: Well, if I get lost, or this is confusing. Sometimes when you have directions on your phone and you're like, wait a minute, they're taking me all the way over there and I can just go right there. But I have asked for directions. Yes. I'm that guy. Yes, Todd.
2: The worst thing is that when you pull over, I was in a snowstorm once, and I had whatever map I had, and not only was I not on the right page, I went so far away from where I had to get off the exit, he took me back 4 pages in the book to where I needed to go. It was a total disaster.
0: My wife loves those Rand McNally maps. She gives those to the kids for Christmas. She loves it. Because we were driving recently, and she said, oh, don't use your phone. Let me use the map. We got lost. We got lost. Brendan Sorsby. Big story. Have more on that coming up in 10 minutes. Who is in the confessional? Dylan is. More phone calls coming up. Final hour on this Tuesday. Todd, the Minister of Humor. Dylan, Marv, all of yours truly. Final hour right after this. 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
18: Jim Rome here with your Rome Report. Hey, San Antonio, two words for you. New York, two words for you too. Bing bong. Because San Antonio is looking at a 2-0 deficit after letting both games get away at home and now have to enter the most hostile barn in the world. And if the Spurs can't maintain their composure in their own house, how are they going to do it in the gnarliest house of all? Not to mention, history is not on their side. Teams that have won the first two games of the NBA Finals have gone on to win the Larry O 32 out of 37 times. And no team in NBA history, regardless of the round, has ever come back and won a series after being down 3-0. So this is obviously a must-win game tonight. Hell, I said game two was a must-win for the Spurs, as there was no way they were beating this Knicks team 4 out of 5. And the Spurs will need to play their best to win tonight. Problem is, their best does not beat New York's best, and we haven't even seen New York's best, and they're still up 2-0. I'm Jim Rome.
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1: 7th seed, one and done. Can Matt LaFleur get him over that hump? You know, Dan Campbell was a game away from going to an NFC Championship game a couple of years ago, and they fixed their, at least seemingly fixed their offensive line and drafted another outside pass rusher, and they've got new coordinators in place. And if all that works for them, then they could be right there. The Bears were the division winner, but I get the sense that maybe the Bears are going to regress a little bit. So I don't necessarily say the Bears are going to be there, although I think they have the talent to do it. So, but I think a lot of things have to fall in place for a lot of teams. So I'm kind of like, well, why not Green Bay? Sure. Until it's not Green Bay.
2: And I know we got to get to Chuck, but I think that's the question is, do the Packers have more things that need to fall into place than other teams?
1: Right.
2: Because that's true of every team, but it's right. Relative. You're comparing the Packers to their rivals,
1: yeah,
2: and competitors.
1: Right. To the teams in the hierarchy of the NFC that are all considered to be, you know, postseason worthy. Let's do this. We'll step out. We'll take a quick break. We'll come back. We got more of the Bill Michael Show. Chuck Freeman's going to talk to us about the marathon last night and about this Brewers team that just keeps on a chugging. More of the Bill Michael Show.
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2: Well, the Brewers are in Las Vegas. It's where they're going to continue their series against the A's later tonight. Unlikely we see anything like last night's game. The Milwaukee won 15-14 in 12 innings. It finished at 1:20 Central Time. The game featured 11 home runs, 34 hits, multi-run comebacks, a lot of time spent on reviews. Manager Pat Murphy was asked if he'd ever seen anything like it.
3: The most bizarre game I've ever had in Major League Baseball in 11 years. Never saw anything like it. 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There were 16 challenges in the game. 16 challenges in the game. I never seen anything like it.
2: Tonight, the Brewers will send Robert Gasser to the mound. Comes in 0-2 with a 4.73 ERA. He was pretty good the last time out, allowing one run over five innings. The Athletics counter with JT Ginn. He's 3-3 with a 2.74 ERA. He's gone six innings his last two times out, giving up one run each. Milwaukee comes into the night holding a 5.5 game lead on the Cardinals in the NL Central. First pitch out west, slated for 9:05.
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2: Well, the Packers opened their mandatory minicamp today. That included wide receiver Christian Watson, who got a big new contract last week. Coach Matt LaFleur said he was fired up for Watson, that he embodies how he wants his players to attack their work. Packers back out there two more times this week. And Wisconsin added a 10th in-state commit to their 2027 class yesterday, an offensive lineman Jack Tabbert out of Pewaukee. He had been committed to North Dakota State. With this Wisconsin Sports Zone Network update, I'm Zach Heilprin.

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2: Well, the Brewers are in Las Vegas. It's where they're going to continue their series against the A's later tonight. Unlikely we see anything like last night's game. The Milwaukee won 15-14 in 12 innings. It finished at 1:20 Central Time. The game featured 11 home runs, 34 hits, multi-run comebacks, a lot of time spent on reviews. Manager Pat Murphy was asked if he'd ever seen anything like it.
3: The most bizarre game I've ever had in Major League Baseball in 11 years. Never saw anything like it. I mean, so many things happened. There were 16 challenges in the game. 16 challenges in the game. I never seen anything like it.
2: Tonight, the Brewers will send Robert Gasser to the mound. Comes in 0-2 with a 4.73 ERA. He was pretty good the last time out, allowing one run over five innings. The Athletics counter with JT Ginn. He's 3-3 with a 2.74 ERA. He's gone six innings his last two times out, giving up one run each. Milwaukee comes into the night holding a 5.5 game lead on the Cardinals in the NL Central. First pitch out west, slated for 9:05.
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2: Well, the Packers opened their mandatory minicamp today. That included wide receiver Christian Watson, who got a big new contract last week. Coach Matt LaFleur said he was fired up for Watson, that he embodies how he wants his players to attack their work. Packers back out there two more times this week. And Wisconsin added a 10th in-state commit to their 2027 class yesterday, an offensive lineman Jack Tabbert out of Pewaukee. He had been committed to North Dakota State. With this Wisconsin Sports Zone Network update, I'm Zach Heilprin.

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6: WKTY weather for western Wisconsin and southeastern Minnesota.
7: Sunshine mixed with clouds at times this afternoon, with daytime highs approaching 86. Winds out of the south around 5 miles an hour. Partly cloudy skies tonight. Chance of thunderstorms. Lows dip down to about 71. Chance of thunderstorms tomorrow. Daytime highs approaching 89. Sunshine mixed with clouds at times. Currently 80.

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7: WKTY weather for western Wisconsin and southeastern Minnesota.
8: Sunshine mixed with clouds at times this afternoon, with daytime highs approaching 86. Winds out of the south around 5 miles an hour. Partly cloudy skies tonight. Chance of thunderstorms. Lows dip down to about 71. Chance of thunderstorms tomorrow. Daytime highs approaching 89. Sunshine mixed with clouds at times. Currently, it's 82 degrees.
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11: For WIZMnews.com, I'm Brad Williams. The newest water park in the immediate La Crosse area has just opened in Onalaska, and lots of kids are pretty happy about it.
12: The splash pad was so much fun, and I love getting wet.
11: The Dash Park splash pad officially opened near downtown Onalaska on Tuesday on land where the Scogan family had an early grocery store. Dave and Barb Scogan originated the idea for a splash pad 7 years ago and acquired the land to make it happen. Barb says the picnic tables now under the canopy are temporary, with more tables on the way soon.
13: Come over and have a picnic lunch. The picnic tables will be here. These are just loners right now. But we have bigger picnic tables coming, and just sit and relax and play cards, whatever you want to do. Enjoy your park.
11: The splash pad represents a half-acre expansion of the original Dash Park just downhill from the water attraction. A Galesville woman has life-threatening injuries after a motorcycle crash over the weekend near Lanesboro. 53-year-old Linnea Rice was a passenger on the motorcycle driven by Matthew Barnholtz of Winona when it collided with an SUV driven by Robert Lee of Rochester. The Minnesota State Patrol said Barnholtz was suspected of being under the influence of alcohol. Both Rice and Barnholtz were taken to St. Mary's Hospital in Rochester for treatment. Lee was not hurt in the crash. Tourism generated a record amount of money in Wisconsin last year, about $27 billion from a record of nearly 118 million visits. Locally, La Crosse County had a 2.4% increase in economic impact from $519 million to $532 million. Students from

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1: Ever seen anything like it?
2: The most bizarre game I've ever had. Major League Baseball in 11 years. Never saw anything like it. I mean, so many things happened. There were 16 challenges in the game. 16 challenges in the game. I never seen anything like it.
1: Tonight, the Brewers will send Robert Gasser to the mound. Comes in 0-2 with a 4.73 ERA. He was pretty good the last time out, allowing one run over five innings. The Athletics counter with JT Ginn. He's 3-3 with a 2.74 ERA. He's gone six innings his last two times out, giving up one run each. Milwaukee comes into the night holding a 5.5 game lead on the Cardinals in the NL Central. First pitch out west, slated for 9:05.
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1: Well, the Packers opened their mandatory minicamp today. That included wide receiver Christian Watson, who got a big new contract last week. Coach Matt LaFleur said he was fired up for Watson, that he embodies how he wants his players to attack their work. Packers back out there two more times this week. And Wisconsin added a 10th in-state commit to their 2027 class yesterday, an offensive lineman Jack Tabbert out of Pewaukee. He had been committed to North Dakota State. With this Wisconsin Sports Zone Network update, I'm Zach Heilprin.
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5: All right, fun Wisco Sports Show so far. Appreciate Mike Clemens, the latest on Packers practice up in Green Bay. If you missed that in the first hour, you can find it in the podcast. I'll post it just after 6 o'clock. You should have some time to listen before the Brewer game begins out in Vegas tonight. We've been talking Brewers, and set to join us now, the man that broke the story today, the Brewers, as many as suspected, because he'd been missing games and absent from the lineup down in the minor leagues for a couple of days now. The Brewers have extended Luis Lara. Let's discuss this with Spencer Michaelis, Brewer fanatic. Nobody covers the Brewers minor leagues better than you, Spencer. Is that something that you take as a compliment, or is that like a thing that you accept begrudgingly?
6: I think it's a compliment that some people probably would think is an insult. Sure. When it's said to me in certain ways.
5: I don't think it's an insult at all. I appreciate the information and the coverage. Let's start with the actual nuts and bolts of the extension. I'll be honest, I don't fully understand how like pre-arbitration extensions like this work. They're different than signing a simple free agent. So what mechanically do we need to understand about extensions like Lara's and like Pratt as well, who got one not that long ago?
6: Yeah, I mean, effectively what this does is it guarantees Luis Lara money that he would not have been guaranteed at any other point. I mean, the first 7 years of the deal, he'll be guaranteed $31 million is the report. That effectively takes you through your team control, which is vet minimum money, basically, or not vet minimum, but minimum money. And then you get into arbitration, and that becomes the whole big thing that I think a lot of people struggle to understand. And understandably, there's a lot that goes into it. But effectively, he's going to be getting 7 years, $31 million, and then there are going to be escalations and incentives involved that could bring that up a little bit. And then there's 3 years of team options, and those are what add on to what would have already been 7 years of team control. So that's probably where the Brewers are probably hoping to make the most bang for their buck, is in those three team options. But for Lara, it's a guarantee where if he flames out and he wouldn't have even made it to arbitration, he might have never gone that far. Like, that's where he takes the deal. So it makes sense for these players and these teams to come up with these types of deals. This is one of the smaller ones that we've seen, so it'll be interesting to kind of see how it plays out, at least in terms of guaranteed. But yeah, it's an interesting contract, to say the least.
5: It's not that these pre-arbitration contracts extend out team control that far. Sometimes not at all. You're basically just buying out arbitration, right? So you're giving the player cost certainty, and the team gets it too. So there's a chance that the Brewers over or underpay, but they know what they're going to be paying, as opposed to arbitration,

0: consume the L. You got to take it, man.
1: I think that's ridiculous. I think that's ridiculous to just ignore the fact that the Spurs shot triple the amount of free throws than the Knicks in the second half and just be like, oh, nope, nothing to see here. Don't cry. Again, it's not like I came on the air and said the Knicks lost because of the refs. The Knicks should be up 3-0 if not for the refs, but it played a factor. Oh, well, maybe the Knicks should get the penalty 10 minutes left in the fourth quarter. Yeah, did you see the fouls that they got called for in the first 2 minutes of the fourth quarter? Some of the most ticky-tack garbage I've seen. We let Wemby reverse choke slam Brunson, no foul. Castle puts his elbow into his throat, common foul. But Josh Hart gets up and shoves Luke Kornet after he gets knocked on his ass. Automatic technical. I mean, come on.
0: You're not bitter at all, are you? Please, no. Express your opinion to our audience of 300-plus terrestrial stations across the country.
1: All right. Well, we'll give out some predictions for Game 4, some early plays, some early leans when we come back. And we'll also get you an update on the wild Brendan Sorsby bleep show, as Brad put it. Crazy. In our rundown. 310-840-4910. He's Brad Evans. I'm Pat Boyle. This is BetMGM Tonight on Westwood One Sports.
2: It's a back-and-forth Stanley Cup final with Vegas up 2-1. Can Carolina steal one in Sin City? And even the series? Game 4 tonight. Westwood One Sports.
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12: WKTY weather for western Wisconsin and southeastern Minnesota.
13: Chance of thunderstorms tonight, otherwise partly cloudy skies. Lows dip down to about 71, southeasterly winds 5 to 10 miles an hour. Sunshine mixed with clouds at times again tomorrow. Chance for storms. High temperatures reach up to 89. Partly cloudy skies tomorrow night. Chance of thunderstorms. Lows around 64. Right now, it's 84 degrees.
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1: All right, welcome on back. BetMGM Tonight, Westwood One Sports. He's Brad Evans. I'm Pat Boyle. I'm calm. I'm good. I don't know. Brad, I have no promises on what kind of condition I'll be in for tomorrow. But before we get pivot to the Brendan Sorsby update here, let's just quickly wrap up the last segment we were doing, talking Spurs and Knicks. We're going to obviously get into more detail in it tomorrow on the day of the game. But, Brad, do you have an early play that you like for game four tomorrow in the NBA Finals?
2: Yeah, I'm going to give you one. It's got to be everything Dylan Harper. I'm going to go back to the same well I drank from the other night at plus money. It's now at minus money, but still affordable at a minus 115 juice. Harper, 20-plus points plus rebounds. He's done that now nine times here in the NBA postseason. Again, 13-9 in game three. He's averaging just south of this, 18.8 combined points and rebounds so far in the NBA postseason. But the guy is just a spark plug off the bench. I think he gets 20-plus points and rebounds together forever, and I cash.
1: Yeah, I'm super confident that the Knicks win tomorrow. So minus 2.5 at plus money, that's probably the play for me. And then OG Anunoby, I mean, just continues to score, and they keep setting his line at 15.5 points. 17 in game one, 17 in game two, nearly 30 last night. OG to continue scoring. He could shoot the three. He's able to beat the Spurs defenders off the dribble. He's got the athleticism and the strength to finish at the rim. The Knicks are going to keep relying on OG Anunoby to get them buckets, even when one of Brunson or Cat is off the floor. OG's got to continue to score for the Knicks. And the way he's shooting and playing right now, I don't see how that doesn't continue.
3: Oh,
1: all right, 310-840-4910.
3: We suck again.
1: Who sucks again? You suck, Combs, and your Cubs suck. How about that? Brad, we got an update on the Brendan Sorsby bleep show, as you put it, the quarterback from Texas Tech who was initially banned for gambling and the gambling scandal that took place over the last couple of months, but then yesterday granted an injunction, is going to be eligible to play for Texas Tech this year. The courts have now set a date for the NCAA's appeal for February 8th. That's after of the course. NCAA championship game. It's after the season ends. So is this where the pressure gets put on Texas Tech now to take action and not let Sorsby play to avoid the embarrassment? And if Texas Tech kicks him off the team, like, do you expect a civil lawsuit from Sorsby against the school? It's still June 9th. We got a long ways to go. What happens now?
2: Yeah, sticky situation to say the least. I think ultimately it's going to come down to what the Big Ten does, because the Big Ten in the coming days, they issued this statement through Pete Thamel yesterday of ESPN. They are debating a league-wide mandate to ban teams in that conference to play Texas Tech in any sport. And it does hit home for me here in the ILL, because Illinois is scheduled a home-and-home series against Texas Tech. Before the season last year, of course, the first game was in Champaign. Now you got to have the rematch in Lubbock this year. That is very much in peril. It is very much in doubt whether that moves forward. So let's say, hypothetically, the Big Ten says, no, you cannot play Texas Tech, Illinois. No team of the Big Ten can play Texas Tech in any sport, whether it's gymnastics, tennis, golf, basketball, baseball, whatever it may be. It just opens up Pandora's box and prompts endless questions as a result. So the question I then turn around and ask everybody is, let's say Texas Tech makes it to the college football playoff and they got to face a Big Ten team like Ohio State or Michigan in the opening round matchup. Will they be allowed to even play in that game? Texas Tech, do the right thing. Make sure that Sorsby never sees the field this year. Problem solved. Even if a civil lawsuit comes down the chute, chances are you're probably going to win it.
1: Yeah, Brad, I had some technical difficulties there, so I think that was I think I froze up there, so I missed most of what you said, but I think it was pretty well said. I know you feel very passionate about this, so again, I don't know, like, what could change other than, like, what's the percent chance Texas Tech says, sorry, we're going to do the right thing and not allow Brendan Sorsby to play. What percent do you give that?
2: If they're sensible and reasonable, 99.9% reality, probably like 75.
1: But okay, so you do think there is a very solid chance, though, that they do not allow him to play. Okay. All right. Well,
2: if they're reasonable.
1: ...20-0 when we come back. 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
22: Hello, everybody. Welcome to another edition of NASCAR Live here on the Motor Racing Network. Mike Bagley and the entire MRN crew here with you, fresh off a wild weekend in the Irish Hills of Michigan, where Denny Hamlin won his second consecutive NASCAR Cup Series race. We now head to Long Pond, Pennsylvania for a visit to the Pocono Raceway. Coming up on tonight's show, we'll relive a chaotic afternoon in Michigan with the new NASCAR Live backtracks. Eric Jones finished second Sunday in the Irish Hills. We'll chat with Eric Jones of Legacy Motor Club, fresh off that runner-up finish. Pocono's provided no shortage of iconic moments. We'll relive those who obtained their first win at the Tricky Triangle. Plus, the 20th anniversary of the movie Cars is this week, and we'll reflect on the movie's impact on the sport. But before we get into all of that, this past week, the NASCAR Garage and the Motor Racing Network lost an icon. NASCAR Hall of Famer and longtime broadcaster Ned Jarrett passed away on Thursday. To honor his legacy and impact he had in and out of the garage, our Susie Armstrong is here to guide us through Ned Jarrett's historic career.
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